0: I want, in whatever order I want. We'll be right back on Sammy Hagar's Top Rock Countdown. Crank it up. We're going to have some fun on this one.
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0: 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Here's Sammy.
1: We're going to open up with Red. Sammy Hagar, what a great artist. Oh, what a great guy. Crank it up. We're going to have fun tonight.

0: Yeah, I want to rock Twisted Sister.
1: Uh-huh.
0: What a crazy video. What a crazy band. Dee Snider, I mean, he's still out there rocking it up. Yeah, all good. Okay, so now it's about rock. It's about Reds and rockers. Reds and rockers. You know, it's kind of silly, but I'm silly. You know what I'm saying? This song ain't silly. I got to sing this song on the Academy Award tributes, whatever it was. And I sang this song recently, and Brian May sent me a thing and said, "You were great, mate. You were great, mate." Anyway, We Will Rock You by Queen.
2: The

0: 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I love that song. Anything Paul Rogers sings is all right with me. You know what I'm saying? We'll be right back. Don't go away. We're going to have some fun on this show.
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Red Rocker Sammy Hagar here, back with the Top Rock Countdown. Today we're rocking down Reds and Rockers. Yeah, it's either going to have something to do with red or something to do with rock. And, there's only one way to do that, and that's so I go right into Rock You Like a Hurricane from the Scorpions.

0: rock you like a hurricane from the Scorpions. And right now, one of my favorite artists of all time. I know it's I'm getting eclectic on you, but I'm the Red Rocker Sammy Hagar, so I can do that. You see what I'm saying? And it's my show where I play whatever the hell I want. Don't make me have to bring Jamie in. Jamie, what do I do on this show? Can you explain to these folks?
1: You play whatever the hell you want.
0: Thank you very much. Well, here's Peter Gabriel with some Red Rain.

We missed that one from the last shows. I had to pull that one out of my ass, or... Yeah. All right, yeah. I love that song.

Def Leppard, Rock of Ages. Cool song. You know, those guys, you gotta love Def Leppard. They're still out there. They've had some tragics. They've had so much tragedy in that band. I mean, can you believe the drummer's got one damn arm and they waited for years for him to learn how to play with the foot thing and for the snare and that. I mean, come on. That's brothers, boy. That's a brotherhood right there. But anyway, here's a little song by The Who, Long Live Rock. I'll drink to that.

0: for those about to rock AC/DC bringing that set home. Bam! That's when they had that other drummer dude. Remember that? The original drummer, like, he went to jail or something. He had some crazy lawsuit or something. Something happened to him. But anyway, it's all right. Don't worry about it. It's all good. It's AC/DC. They could do no wrong. You know what I mean? The Red Rocker Sammy Hagar here. We are halfway through this week's Rock Countdown, Top Rock Countdown. And, you know, you can always go to www.toprockcountdown.com and you can tell me your opinion of this show, or you could just keep it yourself, or you could, well, we'll take a little break and I'll tell you what you can do with it.
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2: The Red Rocker Sammy Hagar, I am back with the Top Rock Countdown. This week we are counting down Reds and Rockers. Titles with songs with Red in the title, or songs about rockers, or song, yeah, you know, like for instance this next one, yeah, by Red Ryder. See, Red Ryder. I love this song. This song, when I first heard this song, I still love this song. This is a cool song, Lunatic Fringe.

You go get Joan Jett. 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And I say, go get Joan Jett. You know what I mean? And then everybody thinks I'm talking about Joan Jett. I'm talking about get Joan Jett. 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You know what I mean? Damn. 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Yes, I do.

Yeah. When I say a special one coming up, I got a special one twisting up. That's what I got. I'm going to have to twist one up right now with a little Panama Red from the new Riders of the Purple Sage, though. But wait a minute. Red Riders of the Purple Sage? What the hell? Don't make any sense. Panama Red? New Rider? I don't know. Here you go. Don't go away. Listen. Crank it up.

I remember in the Van Halen song, Amsterdam, I brought up Panama Red. Yeah, I use that phrase. I don't even know if Panama Red, if there's any such a dope anymore. You can buy any kind of dope you want now. I ain't never seen no red stuff. You know what I mean? But I do know that Kiss, Detroit Rock City's in the house.

0: Rocker Sammy Hagar with the Top Rock Countdown, counting down Reds and Rockers. We'll be right back. Don't go away.
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12: You can shove! Oh, no, wait, I'm sorry. The Red Rocker Sammy Hagar's Top Rock Countdown. During the break, I got a little belligerent in there, man. I almost went in there and punched Jamie out, my engineer. I don't know what happened to me. Just something came over me, and that, you know, I don't know, but... Yeah, here's a little Rush. Now, this song I heard is about a Ferrari, and it's probably about a 166 mm or a 340. Those were the two that they called Barchetta. Those were Barchettas, and I think this is about a red Barchetta, but I don't know if it's about a car or not. But, you know, Rush is kind of a, they're kind of metaphors, you know, and there's a little, you know, kind of mental, you know what I mean? Like they're like really smart guys and stuff or something. But I don't know, you know?

Now, this next song, this is a trippy song. David Essex. This is a cool sounding song. It's one of them things where this guy, I don't think he ever had another hit, not in America. And if he did, he may have had one or two more, but that's it. You don't hear from this guy anymore. He ain't around. I don't even know where he's doing. But when you heard this song, it was badass on the radio. Check this out. Rock on. I love this song.

0: the Red Hot Chili Peppers. Now, you know what, man? Soul to squeeze. Man, I gotta say, Red Hot Chili Peppers, RHCP, my buddy Chad Smith up in that mother. How bad is Flea? Can somebody tell me, is Flea the baddest bass player on the planet or what? Michael Anthony's gonna kick my ass for saying that, but I can't help it, Mikey. That damn Flea is a bad boop. Shut your mouth. 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We'll be right back.
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right back. Yes, we are. We are right back. Not wrong back. We are right back. The Red Rocker, Sammy Hagar. The Red Wronger. Rock, roll. Yeah, back. Yeah, with a Top Rock Countdown about Reds and Rocks. Yeah. Uh-huh. I know it's only rock and roll, but I like it. Yes, I do.

Jason Bonham on the drums. Woo! Michael Anthony on the bass. Ow! Vic Johnson on guitar. Ow! The Red Rocker Sammy Hagar here at your service. Okay, this next song, this is a Jimi Hendrix song that was not on the American version of the first album. This was on the English version. It had an extra song on it, and it was Red House. And my first band, I was like 15 or 16. No, maybe I was older than that. I don't know what it was. Maybe 17. But whatever. I was a damn mid-teenager with no sense and no money. Yeah, I had a girlfriend, though, so I was cool. Anyway, yeah, we used to play Red House. And this opening guitar riff, it's just bad as a mother. You know, this Stevie Ray Vaughan got, you know, he heard this song a million times. Here's Jimi Hendrix, a little Red House.

0: Red House, Jimi Hendrix. Anyway, we'll be right back. Top Rock Countdown. 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
4: Well, that sums it all up. The Red Rocker Sammy Hagar here, tightening up one more Top Rock Countdown for you. And I hope you had fun. That was fun for me, you know, finding that old Jimi Hendrix track and all that. And so we're going to take you out on another rock song. And all I got to say is, long live rock and roll.

0: I'm Sammy Hagar, signing off. Love you. See you next week with another crazy-ass theme that has nothing to do with this one. The Red Rockers, see you next week. Woo!
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5: 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This is the House of Hair.

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1: Throw up those horns, metal minions! The time to headbang is nigh. This is Dee Snider with a heavy metal blitzkrieg that's about to invade your mind and take over your body. You're welcome. I got my hair down, my neck stretched, and my hand wrapped around a big fat pile of your requests. It's a chode. On the way are Motorhead, Skid Row, Iron Maiden, and more. So what the hell are we waiting for? Get in, sit down, shut up, and start banging. This is the House of Hair. Here's how we're going to kick this into gear. Just do as I say, and nobody gets hurt. Yeah, I can't guarantee that. But I can guarantee you're going to have a hell of a good time. Let the headbanging commence with Jackal on the House of Hair. Start rocking!

Selfie you in a big greasy vat of Bon Jovi. This is the House of Hair. I'm the insider asking, where would we be without Jersey? No Springsteen, no wise guys, no women in leopard print hot pants, and no Bon Jovi. Actually, that last part does sound appealing. Kidding! I loves me a BJ. All right, let's keep this thing going with a tribute to my good friend Lemmy Kilmister. Man, I can still picture him sitting in his favorite spot at the Rainbow Bar and Grill on the Sunset Strip. I've never been there, but somebody showed me a picture once. Here on the HOH, and this is heavy freaking metal at its finest. Motorhead's gonna trash the place. Don't say I didn't warn ya.

0: nukes and swatting at you like a kitten? That was White Lion's little fighter on the HOH. How cute. Is it D. Snyder, and I've got Skid Row by Request up next. Don't go nowheres.
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6: 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It's the perfect mix of hard and heavy classics. Yummy! This is the House of Hair. I'm Dee Snider, and my next song is a request from Rod Brooks in Morristown, Tennessee, listening to 103.5 WIMZ in Knoxville. Here's his story. Dee, I sit in my truck every Sunday night and check out the House of Hair before going into work. I love the show, and I'm almost late going in because I hate to turn off the radio. But I have to because I have to go and be a slave to the grind. Keep rocking, Dee. You the man. When I saw this request, I knew I'd better play it early in the show before Rod has to go slave away at the grind. Hey, Rodney, go ahead and do some pre-work headbanging. It'll do the body good. No promises for your neck, though. You're on the HOH with Skid Row, people. Go loud or go to work.

Oh, that was Rainbow with Jolynn Turner on vocals, just one of the many who held the mic for Mr. Blackmore. That guy is a lead singer whore. You're on the House of Hair. This is Dee Snider, and you should know that deep cuts are a way of life here on the HOH. Deep cuts and hairballs, to be completely accurate. Sammy Hagar says this next song is about dreaming big while under the influence, then losing the will to do anything about it when sober. Yikes. Hey, just order another tequila and dream big again. Here's Sammy's high hopes on the HOH. Turn it up!

0: Dialing up the radio with LA Guns. This is the HOH. I'm D. Snyder. And if you got to hear something and it don't suck, then I'd love to play it. HowsTheHairOnline.com is where you can get them to me. Up next is a request from way down south in Alabama. Y'all come back now. Yeah.
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4: Rocking a nation from sea to shining sea, this is the House of Hair. You're welcome. Dee Snider here, and I'm heading down to the Deep South for a request from Andrew Bates in Jacksonville, Alabama. Oh, I wish I was in Dixie. Hooray, hooray. Sorry, where was I? Right, Alabama. Here's what Master Bates wrote. Dee, I am at Jacksonville State University here in Alabama, and all I ever hear around here is rap music and country. Never good rock music, and especially metal. It would just be an awesome change, at least for a few minutes. Well, Andy, it's time to drown out that rap crap and country garbage and get the dorm rooms rocking hard. This is House of Hair 101 with Iron Maiden, and your assignment is crank it up and start banging!

0: I'm Dee Snider, and if you haven't submitted a request yet, go now to housefaironline.com to get it done. What can I say? I want what you want. Another hour starts as soon as I get it all lined up. Sit tight.
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1: This is hour number two of three of the HOH is packed with some damn cool stuff. The original Alice Cooper Band is on the way, as well as Triumph, Dio, and more. And I'll be taking you down to the greasy roots of metal later on. But first is a third degree. This is where I play a trio of tunes and you tell me why I did it. Sorry, no hints this week. You're on your own. Now, the first song of the three is a request from John in Belleville, Ontario, listening to Rock 107 Quinty's Classic Rock. Here's what John says. D, gotta play some good old Canadian metal for my friend Kelly, who's at home listening with a bottle of Jack, while I'm stuck at work on the graveyard shift, but still rocking out to work at HOH. Thanks a lot, eh? Thanks for the request, John. You know, I think I see some good rock lyrics here. My buddy's got a bottle of Jack, but I'm stuck on the graveyard shift. Not bad. Of course, I'll take full credit for writing them. All right, you're on the House of Hair, and this is the third degree. It's coming down hard.

0: doesn't get any better than that.
1: Lord, I hope so.
0: You're listening to The House of Hair. This is Dee Snider. I'm to slip you the third degree with Killer Dwarf's Dirty Weapons, Triumph's Fight the Good Fight, and Anvil's Metal on Metal. Now, I want to know, what's the common thread between those three, eh? This one's so easy. Try not to strain anything while you're figuring it out. And

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3: Showing the world what metal is all about and doing it with massive amounts of hairspray. This is the House of Hair. I'm Dee Snider, and if you were here before the break, you heard me play Killer Dwarfs, Triumph, and Anvil. It's the third degree, folks. What do those three bands have in common? Survey says they're all Canadian bands. You hosers. Duh. All right, no more fooling around. It's time for some serious one-arm drumming on the HOH. Well, actually, this one was recorded with two arms, but now he plays it live with one. Here's Fuffa Fuffa Foolin' from Def Leppard, you Fuffa Fuffa Freaks!

on the album of the same name that influenced about three-quarters of your CD collection, you just heard the original Alice Cooper's Billion Dollar Babies on the House of Hair. Is this a great country or what? I'm the designer, and this next band always causes a deluge of email questions, asking who, what, where, and when. So, the band is called Pretty Maids. They're out of Denmark, and I'm playing it by request for a guy named Twisted Richard, my brother from another mother, who listens in Providence, Rhode Island on 94 HJY. Here's what he says. D, I'm feeling a little twisted, brother. I listen to HOH in my 67 Camaro every Saturday religiously, and Future World is still the best song ever to drop the hammer down and open her up. Metal to the end of time. Well, Twisted Richard, I see this going down in only one way. You're on the house with me and Pretty Maids, so put the pedal to the heavy metal on that badass Chevy. Ram and speed! Wah!

0: But the metal gods took away in height. They gave back to Ronnie James Dio and vocal cords big time. If your windows aren't shattered, you're doing it wrong, unless you don't want to wake the kids. You just heard Dio's I Could Have Been a Dreamer on the HOH. This is Dee Snider. I'm rolling down to the greasy roots of metal when I return.
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5: Welcome back to the House of Hair. This is Dee Snider. I ain't going nowhere anytime soon, except to take you down to the soft white underbelly of the greasy roots of metal. Now, those of you who are in the know that this week I'm paying tribute to Blue Oyster Cult, who were called Soft White Underbelly from 1967 to 1971. I used to do shows using that as a pseudonym to sneak out and play small clubs even after they became huge rock stars. It was kind of a big deal. BOC are my homies from Long Island, New York, although they're much older than me. They put out three records from 71 to 75 that did fairly well, mostly because they toured nonstop in support of the records. But in 1975, things blew up when they released Agents of Fortune, which went on to platinum status. With the extra cash, they added lasers to their concerts, which was a novel concept at the time. They were the first band to feature a laser experience throughout the show and became renowned for it. At one point in the early 80s, they were one of the biggest bands in the world and sold over 25 million records and countless millions of concert tickets. Like I said, they were a big deal. The fact is, they deserve superstar status in the history of metal, and they're still out there doing it today, so go out and check them out, or I'll rip open your soft white underbelly. You're on the House of Hair down in the greasy roots of metal, and of the Blue Oyster Cult's many hits, this was their biggest. Yes, even bigger than Godzilla. This is Don't Fear the Reaper. Now show some respect for your rock elders and get your lighters and lighter apps on so they can see where they're going.

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2: 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We'll have to drive him out and then clobber him with our heavy stuff.

0: 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That's why we calls it the House of Hair. Get it? 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Okay, that's 2 hours down, but one more to go. So grab a cold or a hot one, and I'll be right back with what you need, more of the hairiest metal. Stay tuned.
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3: It's Dee Snider.
4: 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This is the House of Hair.
2: Rolling straight back into the metal. This is the House of Hair. I'm Dee Snider, and Megadeth, Cinderella, and Tesla are in the batter's box warming up. Right now at the plate, I've got a double shot to kick off this hour of power. And there's no better way to do that than to come out swinging, and I don't mean getting it on with your creepy old neighbors. Yikes. I'm talking about a double off the metal wall by Dokken. This week's HOH hair pair starts right now with Just Got Lucky. Start

0: Dunkin' Done twice, how freaking nice! The house likes to double your pleasure by going double done. Winning! I'm Dee Snider, and if you got to hear something and it don't suck, then I'd love to play it. HouseOfHairOnline.com is where you can get them to me, so do it now while I sit here in my makeup chair. Night Rangers coming up next. Hey, where's everybody going? Was it something I said? Get back here!
1: The house, it's the House of Hair.
0: This is Dee Snider, and while you know me as a rock star, radio personality, and maybe even an actor, I'm also a published author. What? You heard me, and at this moment I have four very different books available. There's my memoirs, Shut Up and Give Me the Mic, the graphic novel on my journey to Washington, D.C. to fight censorship in the 80s called He's Not Gonna Take It, my novel Frats on Suburban Gang Violence in the 70s, and, are you ready? A children's book called We're Not Gonna Take It about bratty little kids who won't do what they're told, like eat their veggies and stuff. I bratty kid you not. So is it a time you discovered Dee Snider, the author? Come on! I'm offering a money-back guarantee. If you buy my books and aren't completely satisfied, I'll personally refund your money. Of course, you have to find me, but I'll give you back your money. Why are you laughing? I'm around. So pick up a copy of Shut Up and Give Me the Mic, He's Not Gonna Take It, Frats, or We're Not Gonna Take It, or maybe all four, and discover an exciting new writing talent, moi. And remember, I wanna write!
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9: 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Say hallelujah! This is You Can Still Rock in America on the House of Hair. I love this one. So

Tesla. Hell yeah! You're dialed into the house. You just heard Call It What You Want. And hey, you can call the shots here by submitting your request at houseofhaironline.com, just like Jared Anderson from Lincoln, Nebraska did while he was listening to Z92, the rock station. Here's Jared's request. D, I'm working on several papers that are due on Monday. I'd much rather be rocking out while drunk, but hey, you gotta do what you gotta do. I could use a little motivation, so if you could play Peace Sells, it would make these research projects go a lot easier. Jared, I've done the research and concluded that Megadeth rocks on the House of Hair. And here's the proof. Results calculated at maximum volume.

0: giving it to you extra pretty with sparkly white stage outfits, a.k.a. warrants. That was Sometimes She Cries on the HOH. This is Dee Snider, and while I sit here and listen to what my sponsors have to say, you can keep yourself out of trouble by going to housemirroronline.com, and after you're all fully informed, I'll have a killer clone of the rare hair variety just itching to get heard. Patience, my loyal demons. Patience.
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3: You can't get rid of me that easy. I'm Dee Snider, and just when you thought it was safe to shave your head, the House of Hair returns. Now, when you hear this next one, you'll probably think it's a pretty cool killer clone of Rainbow's version of Since You've Been Gone. And you'd be right, because it's sung by the same singer. Graham Bonnet recorded this one both with Rainbow and with Chris and Pelletieri's self-named band. I'm not sure why, but it's coming at you right now. From 1988, this isn't Pelletieri's take on Since You've Been Gone on the House of Hair. Fire!

0: I guarantee that was the biggest, hardest, longest thing you've had since I gave it to you that good last week. You're on the HOH, you just rocked out with your you-know-what's out, old school, with YNT, Cinderella, and Impella Teary. 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All right, while I load the final song of the week, try to guess what it is. 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I didn't know they came in sizes. I'm the Snyder, your Long Island large, and I'll be right back.
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3: Screaming our way all the way to the bitter end, the House of Hair is wrapping it up for the week. The House of Hair is engineered by Metal Mick McCabe, produced by Dwight Coleman, and the exec in charge is Pam Edwards. Here's a D-Snider before I float out of here on a cloud of hairspray. I got one more for you, but you know I always send you out with something that's earworm worthy. This week ain't no different. Be sure to meet me back here in 7, same time, same place, and we'll tear it up again. And thanks for riding with me. But next time, don't squeeze so damn hard. The HOH signing off with Bullet Boys Smooth Up In Ya. Now you know the drill, so say it with me. Heaven ain't metal, it's crap! See you next week.
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0: 96.3 XKE presents Kenny Wayne Shepherd live in concert at the Clyde Theater on Sunday, November 22nd. 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

Hey, Fort Wayne, Stu Daniels here. I was on the air at XKE from 1983 until 1987. Since then, I've been driving around the world in a 64 Cadillac Coupe de Ville. Man, the people in Kazakhstan love that car. Right now, I'm calling in from the 1600-year-old Buddhist monkey temple in Kathmandu. Happy 50th birthday, 96.

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2: 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That's it. Yeah, right.

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0: 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Reds and Rockers. 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It's either going to be about red or it's going to be about rock. 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
5: 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What these words say about our culture today. I'm Marty Peterson.
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2: Every city has a memory. You can see it in the old brick building that's been turned into apartments, the office tower that sits half empty, or the new development that seemed to rise overnight where a smaller building used to stand. We tend to think of construction as a sign of progress, but do you ever ask, when we keep building, what are we actually building toward? That question has become harder to ignore as more Americans worry about higher energy bills and general upkeep costs of their home.
3: This whole epiphany going on, we're seeing the commercial landlords really starting to reevaluate their developments because people don't really, really want. It's not a we're not offering a high quality of life when we pack people into these extremely high density buildings and cities. So I'm not surprised at all to see so many people realizing that without their outdoor space in their day, they can't deal with these stresses.
2: That's Teresa Cody, an architect and author of Rebuilding Earth, Designing Eco-Conscious Habitats for Humans. She's also the former president and founding partner of a Vancouver-based architecture firm. Through her work, Cody has looked closely at how modern construction is shaped by the economics behind it. In short, she says we often build around profit instead of long-term need.
3: The key driver is production and capital. So all we're doing is building more to make more money. And it's a false economy because we don't account for the cost of the goods and services that the earth provides us. We just put those in as a zero in. And we have currently overbuilt by 20%. So we now have 1.2 housing units for every family unit in China, North America, and Europe.
2: That model matters because construction isn't just about the final building. It's also about the materials extracted, manufactured, transported, and eventually thrown away. The U.S. Environmental Protection Agency estimates that construction and demolition debris accounts for hundreds of millions of tons of waste in this country, more than twice the amount of municipal solid waste generated in a year.
3: Probably the most damaging material that we use is aluminum. Aluminum has such a high embodied energy that 25% of the world's hydroelectric capacity is dedicated to the production of aluminum. And we keep producing new aluminum because it's a big business. I know we all think we are because we recycle aluminum cans, but a lot of aluminum is used in buildings. When you look at a skyscraper, all those frames on the windows are aluminum. So we are not recycling the aluminum because there's a big business around new aluminum.
2: Construction will always be a vital part of the world economy. People need homes, schools, hospitals, transit stations, and workplaces. The question is whether these places are being built in a way that actually serves people and their surrounding environments. Cody points to Vancouver, her home city, as one example of what more balanced development can look like.
3: What is happening here is many years ago we rejected freeways. So we don't have freeways ripping through our city. In fact, we have one viaduct, one tiny little viaduct that we're about to tear down. So we've understood for a long time that people need to be on the ground, communities need to connect, and freeways destroy those links. We are also starting to see an allowance for a community deciding to take lanes and roads out and plant them as community gardens, and the city is supporting that. We're also starting to see a move away from the skyscraper, which is an old model of building, towards what they call the missing middle. That's the 2-3-4-story housing office, community, human scale development that people get the density that single family homes maybe don't give you, but the privacy in the garden space and the connection to each other that skyscrapers don't give you.
2: This is where the conversation about sustainable design can get more complicated. A city doesn't have to be full of

0: skyscrapers to be dense. Paris is one example. The French capital is known for its mid-rise buildings, many of them around six stories or less, yet it remains one of the most densely populated major cities in Europe. She says that kind of design challenges the assumption that taller is always more efficient.
1: There were some experiments done mostly in Asia where they looked at skyscraper on its side, and they found that the density was just about the same when you packed the city with 6 to 8 story building. You did not need as much space between the buildings, and more of the building was habitable. So that's why cities like Paris have very high density.
0: Skyscrapers can look like the obvious answer to housing demand because they place a lot of people or offices on a small piece of land. But Cody says the full picture includes what it takes to build them, how they use energy, and how they change the street-level experience around them.
1: It has a higher energy use intensity because when you think about it, there is more energy required to get you up and down, to get the water up to you, to control the air pressure, more material required to construct your space because so much space is dedicated to equipment. The skyscraper is not a sustainable form in and of itself as a building.
0: Another piece of this is the makeup of buildings. In recent years, there's been more attention on embodied carbon, or the emissions connected to producing and transporting building materials before a structure is even used. Federal programs have also started to pay more attention to lower carbon materials like concrete, steel, asphalt, and glass.
1: Glass is an interesting product. A lot of people think that because of energy efficiency, we need to reduce the size of our windows. That's not quite true. Glass is very insulating. In fact, it's an insulator. When we coat it, we don't lose heat through it or gain heat through it, depending on the climate. Where we lose and gain the heat is through the frame. So we now have many structural glazing systems that don't have the thermal bridging through the frame. So that is allowing us to reshape our buildings using glass.
0: One tool that can help with that decision-making is an Environmental Product Declaration, or EPD. It's a standardized document that gives more information about a product's environmental impact. These disclosures can help architects, developers, and consumers compare materials more clearly.
1: An EPD is a declaration of the product's material sources, transportation energy, production energy, life cycle capacity, so how long will this material last in the building, and what happens to it when it's done. And the manufacturer has to take responsibility for that end of life recycling or reusing or renewing. So it's a completely different concept. And of course, there's a burden on the manufacturers that they don't really want to take on. But it's like food labeling. Once you see a label on your food, you can decide, I don't want this much sugar. I don't want this much fat. This is a better food. Same thing with products. When you start to see a label that tells you how much embodied energy there is in there, what toxic materials there are, and what its lifespan is, you can make a better decision.
0: The way we build is often measured in cost, speed, and square footage. How fast can it go up? How many units can fit? How much will it return? But those numbers don't tell us whether a building will still make sense 30 years from now. It doesn't show how many natural resources were extracted to make it, how much energy it will use, or whether the people inside it will feel connected to the street, the sunlight, or each other. To learn more about this topic and our guest, Teresa Cody, head to viewpointsradio.org. 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
13: Words like riz, skibbity, and unalive can sound random at first, but they don't come out of nowhere. Many of these terms start online and then show up in classrooms, group chats, and everyday conversation. Linguist Adam Alexic studies why in his book, Algo Speak.
14: An example is the word unalive, which you can't say kill on TikTok, so many people instead say unalive, and now there's And this actually bleeds into offline, and there's kids in middle schools writing essays about Hamlet contemplating unaliving himself. But that's not actually, like, new speak. It's just people finding a new way to express themselves.
13: What makes unalive so striking is that it's no longer just internet shorthand. It's part of young people's vocabulary. Alexic says strange-sounding words are nothing new.
14: One of the first words I ever did on my blog that I started in high school was the word sophomore. I really like this one. It comes from the same roots as the word sophisticated and moron in ancient Greek. So sophomore means wise fool. And that's what I mean when I say I got into it for the fun facts. It's just really cool to see that. But at the same time, it tells you something about how people conceptualize sophomores. There's a little story held within it that people, you know, it is this age where you think you know everything. And at the same time, you're a little foolish about some things.
13: Language has always been inventive, and every generation leaves its mark. Even centuries-old phrases like wise fool had to start somewhere. Today, the algorithms set by social media companies help decide which words spread, who hears them, and how quickly they become part of everyday language.
14: There's always been, for example, young people identifying with new words as a way to forge their own identity, as a way to differentiate their identity from adults. At the same time, I think algorithms are bringing us these words faster. They're causing the words to form more quickly because they incentivize the creation of echo chambers that then create their own language. And then they open up those echo chambers just enough to allow those words to spread, but they also compound natural human trends. We've always had trends we've always had in groups, but algorithms push that even more.
13: Alexic calls this algo speak, language that comes about not just to dodge online algorithmic censorship, but also from the way algorithms magnify certain trends. Take Riz. It went viral a few years back and spread mostly through memes among Gen Z. But Alexic argues that this branding is misguided and misses the larger point.
14: These labels are made up, Gen Z, millennial. The idea of a social generation didn't exist until the early 1900s, and then over time we begin to think that they're more and more real. And there is no such thing as Gen Z language. In fact, ascribing that label maybe kind of flattens the true stories of where a lot of these words are coming from. In fact, if you go to Wikipedia, you can find pages for Gen Z and Gen Alpha slang. There's no page for millennial slang. There's only a page for 2000 slang. And it's kind of a new thing that we start thinking of slang as such a generational thing.

0: slang used to be this countercultural kind of phenomenon where it's just not formal language.
1: Where slang comes from matters. Today's terms often draw from African American English and online subcultures, raising questions about power, credit, and who defines what sounds cool. Emojis are also part of that same system.
0: Emojis are words. I can't emphasize that strongly enough. I mean, words come from the increasing abstraction of pictographs, and emojis are just a new pictograph. It's something you look at it, it holds meaning. That's a word, right? And so just like words, emojis evolve meaning over time. We started out with the laughing crying emoji to indicate laughter, but among younger people that became semantically bleached, meaning that it lost its sort of meaning. It became overused and it became thought of as ironic. So then people moved to the crying emoji, and then that got overused, and people moved to the skull emoji, and then that got overused. Now there's like the heartbreak emoji or the wilting rose emojis. So we're constantly cycling between different words depending on the social context. And words really do evolve meanings, as do emojis.
1: Alexic says that emojis, unlike slang words, have a very limited keyboard of options. So how do companies decide which emojis make the cut onto your phone's keyboard?
0: These emojis are being pushed by algorithms as well. The new meanings I was talking about, the wilting rose and the heartbreak emoji and the skull emoji, those were all popularized through algorithmic trends. And it seems like this cycle of moving through different emojis to express irony, that's accelerating. And you see the same thing with other emojis changing meaning. There's a new trend every other week with somebody trying to popularize some emoji or another. I did a video recently on the gondola emoji and how that was briefly popular on YouTube as a fad. But the thing is, these fads die out. Once your grandmother starts saying skibbity or starts using the skull emoji, it's no longer cool and you want to move on.
1: So what comes next? Alexic says your favorite phrase may feel old in a few months, but the system behind that churn is getting stronger.
0: Individual slang words, I don't think skibbity, for example, is going to stay around. Individual slang words do die out because, again, they're tied to meme lifespans. And I strongly believe that they found the most addicting medium to recommend us content. I don't think that'll be going anywhere for a while. So you can pay attention and start seeing the exact same trends with every new word until we find that more addictive medium. And the trends are that there's an in-group that feels like they have a space to use their language. There's a context collapse where somebody reinterprets that in a new setting. And then the words slowly move across these filter bubbles, echo chambers online, are popularized as broad trends, and then are reused by creators because the creators want to tap into a trend. That is a cycle we will continue seeing over and over again until we move on from the algorithm, which I don't think we will for a minute.
1: It's not really about the specific slang terms themselves, which will always come and go. As social media and AI expand, language change may say less about one generation and more about the machine's filtering culture.
0: These algorithms operate on AI. They're run through large language models, which and they decide how to recommend content based on deep learning. This is AI. And yes, AI, GPT, that kind of stuff is getting more sophisticated. We're seeing more AI recommended content. We're seeing people start to talk more like ChatGPT. All of this definitely will influence things. I think the algorithms are also going to get more sophisticated. So words like unalive, which are now also censored, they won't last as long either. If anything, AI is going to get better at identifying words in context. It will never be perfect because AI's representation of language is never perfect. But what you'll see is that it will push people to produce more ways to talk about things they want to talk about faster. And if anything, we're going to have more language change going on.
1: A word like Riz can feel small until you track how far it's traveled. A joke becomes a meme. A meme becomes a shared language. And before long, it's being said by tens of millions of people. To learn more about our guest, Adam Alexic, head to viewpointsradio.org. 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
3: This is Viewpoints Explained. I'm Ebony McMorris. Why do some planets have rough surfaces while others are relatively smooth? Researchers at Yale University and the Southwest Research Institute have teamed up to get some more answers. This new study zooms in on why Venus, unlike other nearby planets, looks so much like Earth. In our solar system, Mercury, Venus, Earth, and Mars are all considered to have rocky exteriors. This uneven surface is created when bright, fiery meteors called bolides crash into the planet, leaving behind a crater. Usually, scientists are able to estimate the age of a planet from the number of visible craters. But Venus and Earth don't follow this rule. The reason why Earth has so few craters is simple. Its surface is always changing. Thanks to plate tectonics, Earth is constantly recycling itself. Oceanic crust sinks into the planet's upper mantle and reemerges as new rock formations. This process smooths out any craters left behind by bolides. Scientists once believed that Venus had plate tectonics too, which would have explained the planet's smooth surface. But further research proved that while the planet has some tectonic activity, Venus is too hot and dry to support the same global tectonics as Earth. Now, a new study suggests an alternate theory for Venus's appearance, higher bolide activity. Study researchers explained that because Venus is closer to the sun, it experienced stronger bolide impacts than Earth, so much so that these explosions superheated Venus's core. This temperature spike is believed to have triggered more volcanic eruptions and could have been strong enough to cover up most of the planet's craters. Despite being about 4.5 billion years old, Venus looks much younger. Its surface age is estimated to be only about 500 million years old. That's Viewpoints Explained for this week. More in a moment.
4: Welcome to Culture Crash, where we examine what's new and old in entertainment. There's a new trend generating big bucks at the box office, short-form comics who are making horror movies. This trend started perhaps in 2017, when Jordan Peele, one half of the hit sketch comedy duo Key & Peele, wrote and directed Get Out. In 2022, YouTubers Danny and Michael Philippou, famous for their horror comedy videos, went mainstream with the Aussie horror film Talk to Me. Zach Cregger, one of the comedians from The Whitest Kids You Know, made Barbarian that same year. And now, in 2026, YouTuber Curry Barker has burst onto the scene with his theatrical debut, the Blumhouse horror film Obsession. Obsession tells the story of a man named Bear, who uses a novelty gift to make a wish that his friend and crush Nikki loved him more than anyone in the world. He's quickly surprised to learn that his wish came true, in a way, and what follows is a truly sinister and unsettling film about power and control in the dating world. Actress Indy Navarette turns in an instantly iconic horror performance as Nikki, a woman trapped in an obsessive love that she never signed up for. In just its opening weekend, the film rang up more than $17 million in ticket sales in the US on a budget of just $1 million. So, what accounts for this stunning success? Well, first and foremost, Get Out, Talk to Me, Barbarian, and Obsession are all well-observed, well-made horror movies made smartly on reasonable budgets. But they also come to audiences from known creators who are doing something new. In an age of so many entertainment options, creators with real connections to fans are maybe best equipped to cut through the noise and motivate people to head to the theaters. Once a debut film is well received, the ground is laid for these filmmakers to launch themselves into rarefied air as name brand directors. Obsession is a fun, small horror movie that's connecting with audiences. It's also almost certainly

0: just the start for a talented young creator with a devoted fan base that's only growing every day. I'm Evan Rook.
1: Pump up the volume.
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Thank you.

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The only thing that looks good on me is you. Live Brian Adams, sounding good as we get another week of the acoustic storm started. I'm Audrey Peretz with ya, and this edition, Van Halen heads into the eye of the storm as we feature both incarnations of the band, with David Lee Roth and Sammy Hagar. Rolling on with the Stones, and Not Fade Away.

0: Night Ranger with an acoustic spin on Sister Christian. Clapton played from 4 until 8, a tune from his favorite artist, blues great Robert Johnson. And some Fleetwood Mac in there from The Dance and Say You Love Me. Lennon and Bowie are on deck, and then Van Halen enters the eye of the storm. 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
3: Welcome back. Audrey Parrott's here with the best variety of acoustic rock. Well, here's a short but sweet instrumental from this week's featured group. Eddie Van Halen taking a break from his lightning speed guitar licks and sharing his sensitive side.

0: That instrumental 316 is named for the birth of Eddie's son, Wolfgang, who was born on March 16, 1991. Wolfgang would later go on to be Van Halen's last bass player. Unplugged and unseated, it's Rod Stewart on the Acoustic Storm with Maggie May.
1: Wake up, Maggie. I think I got something to say to you. It's late September, and I really should be back at my school. I know I

The Acoustic Storm with an early demo from Billy Joel and his signature tune Piano Man, and Sunlight on the Storm from Jesse Colin Young and the Youngbloods. Heading to the outfield for that 80s English band and an acoustic spin on Your Love.

Acoustic Storm with David Bowie and covering a tune called Sorrow, which was first recorded in 1965 by the McCoys. Watching the Wheels, the Acoustic Storm continues with John Lennon and a stripped remix from Double Fantasy.

0: A deeper cut from Hotel California on the Acoustic Storm from the Eagles, and Joel Walsh on lead vocals. Pretty Maids All in a Row. We've got Van Halen unplugged in the eye of the storm. They formed in 1974 in Pasadena, California, taking the last name of the two brothers in the band, Eddie and Alex Van Halen. The group featured Eddie's lightning speed guitar, and lead vocalist David Lee Roth displayed a flair for showmanship, seemingly inspired as much by vaudeville as rock and roll. But according to David Lee Roth and Eddie Van Halen, the sound and even the tone of the band are elements that have helped to define Van Halen.
1: Tone is one of the most important things about this band. It's one of the things that really separates this band.

0: and from everybody else in our genre.
1: A lot of it has to do with what's just the way I play, you know, that you can't remove it whether you like it or not. You know, like in the old club days, I remember you guys going, "Why can't you make it sound like the damn record?" I'm going, "Sorry."

0: Van Halen unplugged in the eye of the acoustic storm with Beautiful Girls. Another acoustic version from a Van Halen song is coming up, and the acoustic storm request of the week.
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The Subterranean Homesick Blues. Bob Dylan on the Acoustic Storm with his demo for that classic tune. Audrey Parrott's here with you as the storm rolls on with some early John Mellencamp, back when he was calling himself John Cougar.

The Acoustic Storm with 6 and 12 string guitar master Leo Kottke and something called Jack Fig. And Pete Townsend's stripped down Bargain, a classic from Who's Next. Taking Flight on the Storm with an acoustic version from Lenny Kravitz.

0: 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Skynyrd Petty and Floyd are part of the next storm system moving in, and then Van Halen will work out the kinks in the eye of the storm.
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So, learning to fly, it's Tom Petty and the Heartbreakers, live and acoustic on the Storm.

The delicate sound of thunder on the acoustic storm with Pink Floyd, Wish You Were Here, and Jackson Browne from Saturate before using Under the Falling Sky. Van Halen have covered some quintessential artists from the 1960s, like the Beach Boys, Roy Orbison, and the Kinks.

0: Van Halen in the Eye of the Storm with an unplugged cover of The Kinks. You really got me. And we heard some vintage Ray Davies and The Kinks with Nothing in the World Can Stop Me Worrying About That Girl. A tune featured in Wes Anderson's 1998 coming-of-age film, Rushmore, starring Bill Murray and Jason Schwartzman. Sammy Hagar goes acoustic in the next hour. Also coming up, solo Neil Young and the Acoustic Storm Request of the Week.
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The Acoustic Storm with Pat Benatar from her summer vacation set live in Anaheim, California. Love is a battlefield. Some acoustic Emerson, Lake & Palmer in that storm set. Still You Turn Me On. And Autograph, Turn Up the Radio. Storming on with a live acoustic performance from one of the Bridge School benefit concerts. It's Elton John and Leon Russell pairing up for a dream come true on the Acoustic Storm.

Stormin' with Kurt Smith of Tears for Fears and his acoustic approach to Everybody Wants to Rule the World. The Acoustic Storm request of the week was emailed by Kelly Sumpton of Durango, Colorado. She tunes into the storm on Radio 101 KIQX. Kelly writes, I'd like to hear Peter Wolf's Give It to Me, because whenever I need a pick-me-up mood enhancer, well, it seems to do the trick.

0: the J. Geils Band frontman Peter Wolf and an acoustic take of Give It To Me, the Acoustic Storm Request of the Week. Guess who's next? There's also a storm watch for Seeker and Neil Young, and then Sammy Hagar pulls the plug on Van Halen in the eye of the acoustic storm.
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0: Neil Young on the Acoustic Storm live in Toronto with Down by the River. And Bob Seger in that storm set, You'll Accompany Me. This week, the spotlight is on Van Halen in the eye of the acoustic storm. In 1985, David Lee Roth left behind the band and was replaced on lead vocals by Sammy Hagar. But Hagar and Eddie Van Halen had a falling out, and by 1986, the band found itself carrying on without Sammy Hagar.
1: And if the bands don't break up, I'd stick in there. I'd still be in Van Halen if they wouldn't throw me out, I tell you right now. I'd be miserable, probably, but I'd be there.
2: Come on, baby. You say yeah.

0: Sammy Hagar unplugged in the eye of the acoustic storm. Finish what you started. Originally from the Van Halen album OU812. More of the acoustic storm is straight ahead.
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The only thing that looks good on me is you. Live Brian Adams, sounding good as we get another week of the acoustic storm started. I'm Audrey Parrott with ya, and this edition, Van Halen heads into the eye of the storm as we feature both incarnations of the band, with David Lee Roth and Sammy Hagar. Rolling on with the Stones, and Not Fade Away.

0: Night Ranger with an acoustic spin on Sister Christian. Clapton played from 4 until 8, a tune from his favorite artist, blues great Robert Johnson. And some Fleetwood Mac in there from The Dance and Say You Love Me. Lennon and Bowie are on deck, and then Van Halen enters the eye of the storm. 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

0: When you finally find your thing, you want the whole world to know about that thing. So you use a thing called Canva to make it an even bigger and better thing. Whether you want to create flyers for that thing, make presentations for that thing, or design merch for that thing, you can do anything. So people can see your thing, feel your thing, love your thing. The next thing you know, it's a thing. Canva, the thing that makes anything a thing.
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2: Welcome back. Audrey Parrott's here with the best variety of acoustic rock. Well, here's a short but sweet instrumental from this week's featured group. Eddie Van Halen taking a break from his lightning speed guitar licks and sharing his sensitive side.

0: That instrumental 316 is named for the birth of Eddie's son, Wolfgang, who was born on March 16, 1991. Wolfgang would later go on to be Van Halen's last bass player. Unplugged and unseated, it's Rod Stewart on the Acoustic Storm with Maggie May.
1: Wake up, Maggie. I think I got something to say to you. It's late September, and I really should be back at my school. I know I keep you amused, but I feel

The Acoustic Storm with an early demo from Billy Joel and his signature tune Piano Man, and Sunlight on the Storm from Jesse Colin Young and the Youngbloods. Heading to the outfield for that 80s English band and an acoustic spin on Your Love.

The Acoustic Storm with David Bowie and covering a tune called Sorrow, which was first recorded in 1965 by the McCoys. Watching the Wheels, The Acoustic Storm continues with John Lennon and a stripped remix from Double Fantasy.

A deeper cut from Hotel California on the Acoustic Storm from the Eagles, and Joel Walsh on lead vocals. Pretty Maids All in a Row. We've got Van Halen unplugged in the eye of the storm. They formed in 1974 in Pasadena, California, taking the last

0: Name of the two brothers in the band, Eddie and Alex Van Halen. The group featured Eddie's lightning speed guitar, and lead vocalist David Lee Roth displayed a flair for showmanship, seemingly inspired as much by vaudeville as rock and roll. But according to David Lee Roth and Eddie Van Halen, the sound and even the tone of the band are elements that have helped to define Van Halen.
1: Tone is one of the most important things about this band. It's one of the things that really separates this band from everybody else in our genre.
2: A lot of it has to do with what's just the way I play, you know, that you can't remove it whether you like it or not. You know, like in the old club days, I remember you guys going, why can't you make a sound like the damn record? I'm going, sorry.

0: Van Halen unplugged in the eye of the acoustic storm with Beautiful Girls. Another acoustic version from a Van Halen song is coming up, and the acoustic storm request of the week.
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The Subterranean Homesick Blues. Bob Dylan on the Acoustic Storm with his demo for that classic tune. Audrey Parrott's here with you as the storm rolls on with some early John Mellencamp, back when he was calling himself John Cougar.

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0: 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Skynyrd Petty and Floyd are part of the next storm system moving in, and then Van Halen will work out the kinks in the eye of the storm.
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From his Manassas days, Stephen Stills on the Acoustic Storm, Bound to Fall. So, learning to fly, it's Tom Petty and the Heartbreakers, live and acoustic on the Storm.

The delicate sound of thunder on the acoustic storm with Pink Floyd, Wish You Were Here, and Jackson Browne from Saturate before using Under the Falling Sky. Van Halen have covered some quintessential artists from the 1960s, like the Beach Boys, Roy Orbison, and the Kinks.

0: Van Halen in the Eye of the Storm with an unplugged cover of The Kinks. You really got me. And we heard some vintage Ray Davies and The Kinks with Nothing in the World Can Stop Me Worrying About That Girl. A tune featured in Wes Anderson's 1998 coming-of-age film, Rushmore, starring Bill Murray and Jason Schwartzman. Sammy Hagar goes acoustic in the next hour. Also coming up, solo Neil Young and the Acoustic Storm Request of the Week.
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No promises, no demands.

The Acoustic Storm with Pat Benatar from her summer vacation set live in Anaheim, California. Love is a battlefield. Some acoustic Emerson, Lake & Palmer in that storm set. Still You Turn Me On. And Autograph, Turn Up the Radio. Storming on with a live acoustic performance from one of the Bridge School benefit concerts. It's Elton John and Leon Russell pairing up for a dream come true on the Acoustic Storm.

Stormin with Kurt Smith of Tears for Fears and his acoustic approach to Everybody Wants to Rule the World. The Acoustic Storm request of the week was emailed by Kelly Sumpton of Durango, Colorado. She tunes into the storm on Radio 101 KIQX. Kelly writes, I'd like to hear Peter Wolf's Give It to Me, because whenever I need a pick-me-up mood enhancer, well, it seems to do the trick.

0: the J. Geils Band frontman Peter Wolf and an acoustic take of Give It To Me, the Acoustic Storm Request of the Week. Guess who's next? There's also a storm watch for Seeker and Neil Young. And then Sammy Hagar pulls the plug on Van Halen in the eye of the acoustic storm.
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0: Neil Young on the Acoustic Storm live in Toronto with Down by the River. And Bob Seger in that storm set, You'll Accompany Me. This week, the spotlight is on Van Halen in the eye of the acoustic storm. In 1985, David Lee Roth left behind the band and was replaced on lead vocals by Sammy Hagar. But Hagar and Eddie Van Halen had a falling out. And by 1986, the band found itself carrying on without Sammy Hagar.
1: And if the bands don't break up, I'd stick in there. I'd still be in Van Halen if they wouldn't throw me out, I tell you right now. I'd be miserable, probably, but I'd be there.
2: Come on, baby. You say yeah.

0: Sammy Hagar unplugged in the eye of the acoustic storm. Finish what you started. Originally from the Van Halen album OU812. More of the acoustic storm is straight ahead.
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0: Want to bang your head with Motley Crue, Ozzy Osbourne and Motorhead? 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Be there!
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You know, these days, Robert Palmer would have to check his My Chart to get the news from the doctor. 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

Zeppelin, Cashmere on 96.3 XKE, Fort Wayne's classic rock. 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

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Well, we've got three of them, right? But we don't have a Three Rivers Festival this year. But there is going to be a parade. That's going to happen downtown on Calhoun Street. Hammer's putting it together. And that's going to take place on the 4th of July. And they are still accepting parade participants, all right? So you can go on the city website and get signed up for that. Right now, Mellencamp on 96.3 XKE.

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0: Want to enjoy some classic cuts from the likes of Jimi Hendrix, David Lee Roth, and Poison? 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

Zeppelin on 96.3 XKE, Fort Wayne's classic rock. 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

Hey, this is Mort. I was at XKE from the mid-80s to the early 90s and was fortunate enough to be the first proprietor of the Rock Cafe at Noon back when we were at the ranch on Goshen Road. Congratulations, WXKE, for 50 years of rocking the fort.

96.3 XKE, Fort Wayne's classic rock. So that game last night, the Carolina-Vegas game, that is, or was, the craziest hockey game that I think I've ever seen in my life. It was incredible. And maybe you've recorded it and haven't watched it yet. Just nuts. That's just nuts. Absolutely incredible. By the way, in case you're wondering about the team that beat the Fort Wayne Comets in the Kelly Cup playoffs for the Western Conference title, the Kansas City Mavericks, they're up 2-0 against the Florida Everblades in their series. Right now, STP on 96.3 XKE.

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60 years of amazing voices. You're the right kind of singing now. Whoa, whoa. Closer to the heart, yeah. We are the champions. 96.3 XKE, Fort Wayne's Classic Rock.

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1: Sammy's Beach Bar Rum presents Sammy Hagar's Top Rock Countdown, where Sammy counts down whatever he wants. 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
2: 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Yes, are you ready? Are you ready to rock? Today, Reds and Rockers. Yes, Reds and Rockers. 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By my choice, on my radio station, Sammy Hagar's Top Rock Countdown, where I count down whatever songs I want in whatever order I want. We'll be right back on Sammy Hagar's Top Rock Countdown. Crank it up. We're going to have some fun on this one.
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1: 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Here's Sammy.
2: We're going to open up with Red. Sammy Hagar, what a great artist. Oh, what a great guy. Crank it up. We're going to have fun tonight.

Yeah, I want to rock Twisted Sister. Uh-huh. What a crazy video. What a crazy band. Dee Snider, I mean, he's still out there rocking it up. Yeah, all good. Okay, so it's about rock. It's about Reds and rockers. Reds and rockers. It's kind of silly, but I'm silly. You know what I'm saying? This song ain't silly. I got to sing this song on the Academy Award tributes, whatever it was. And I sang this song recently, and Brian May sent me a thing and said, "You were great, mate. You were great, mate." Anyway, We Will Rock You by Queen. Buddy.

0: Rock Steady, little Badco. I love that song. Anything Paul Rogers sings is all right with me. You know what I'm saying? We'll be right back. Don't go away. We're going to have some fun on this show.
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Red Rocker Sammy Hagar here, back with the Top Rock Countdown. Today we're rocking down Reds and Rockers. Yeah, it's either going to have something to do with Red or something to do with Rock. And, well, there's only one way to do that, and that's so I go right into Rock You Like a Hurricane from the Scorpions.

0: can do that. You see what I'm saying? And it's my show where I play whatever the hell I want. Don't make me have to bring Jamie in. Jamie, what do I do on this show? Can you explain to these folks?
1: You play whatever the hell you want.
0: Thank you very much. Well, here's Peter Gabriel with some Red Rain.

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And right now, one of my favorite artists of all time. I know it's I'm getting eclectic on you, but I'm the Red Rocker Sammy Hagar, so I

0: We missed that one from the last shows. 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Yeah. All right. Yeah. I love that song.
1: Montag, Lieben, Glauben, Globen.

Def Leppard, Rock of Ages. Cool song. You know, those guys, you got to love Def Leppard. They're still out there. They've had some tragics. They've had so much tragedy in that band. I mean, can you believe the drummer's got one damn arm and they waited for years for him to learn how to play with the foot thing and for the snare and that. I mean, come on. That's brothers, boy. That's a brotherhood right there. But anyway, here's a little song by The Who, Long Live Rock. I'll drink to that.

0: for those about to rock AC/DC bringing that set home. Bam! That's when they had that other drummer dude. Remember that? The original drummer, like, he went to jail or something. He had some crazy lawsuit or something. Something happened to him. But anyway, it's all right. Don't worry about it. It's all good. It's AC/DC. They can do no wrong. You know what I mean? The Red Rocker Sammy Hagar here. We are halfway through this week's Rock Countdown, Top Rock Countdown. And, you know, you can always go to www.toprockcountdown.com and you can tell me your opinion of this show, or you can just keep it yourself, or you could, well, we'll take a little break and I'll tell you what you can do with it.
1: Andrew Hagar here, son of Sammy. Man, I love a good rum cocktail, but I also like mixing things up a little bit. That's why we made Beach Bar Redhead Macadamia Nut Rum. It's great in so many ways, but I dig it the most as a cocktail topper.

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9: 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That's why Autism Speaks is teaming up with Lee Container, the J. Donald and Laurel Lee Family Foundation Fund, and Delivering Jobs to create a more inclusive workforce in the U.S. Are you an HR professional, community leader, or business owner? 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
3: 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This week we are counting down Reds and Rockers. Titles with songs with red in the title, or songs about rockers, or song, yeah, you know, like for instance this next one, yeah, by Red Rider. See, Red Rider. I love this song. When I first heard this song, I still love this song. 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